0: 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Now, here's the man who's been recognized as radio's best. 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The one and only, Bill Cunningham.
1: All right, the great American here, and may you and yours continue to have a great Mother's Day. There's nothing more important in a person's life than a good mother and hopefully a good father. And if you've not yet connected with your mother, you got about 2 hours remaining to get it done.

I'll get to your calls, but the one quick note, Senator Mark Kelly of Arizona, despicable human being, said this morning on Face the Nation, after a classified briefing by the Pentagon, about Senator Mark Kelly says it is, quote, shockingly how deep we have gone into these magazines. He said the Tomahawks and other more advanced of our munitions, the SM-3, the THAAD, the Patriot rounds, interceptor rounds to defend more, is shockingly low. And this is a senator who served in the military, comes out of a classified briefing in the Pentagon telling the nation's enemies, we don't have the bullets to fire anymore. He said, actually, it's been detailed by us through classified briefings that our magazine stocks are exceedingly low. And it'll take months or years to fill them back up. And so, once again, if you're Iran or some other nation that wishes us ill, how wise is it for a military man retired in the United States Senate receiving classified briefings coming out giving aid and comfort to the nation's enemies? Is that good for Senator Mark Kelly? And, of course, Pete Hegseth responded tonight, taking him apart. Well, thank God China doesn't watch CBS News. After hearing the Pentagon classified briefings, Senator Mark Kelly says he's shocking how deep we've gone into these magazine stockpiles. They're extremely low. The problem is this gives aid and comfort to the enemies of this country, especially Iran, thinking, well, let's maintain the status quo and just keep talking because Senator Kelly says Iran's going to win the war. Unbelievable. Your calls are next. 866-647-7337. With leaders like this, we don't need any of the nation's enemies when Senator Mark Kelly is giving Iran comfort and aid. Bill Cunningham with you every Sunday night.

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5: Your day weather forecast here in Ogallala this Sunday evening. Clear skies, lows down to 40. A big warm up for Monday. Sunny skies, highs near 90. Clear Monday night, lows down to 50. Moderating temperatures back into the low 80s for Tuesday. Overnight lows down to 45. Wednesday, sunny and breezy, highs in the mid 80s. I'm day weather meteorologist Patrice Sutter.
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5: Your day weather forecast here in Ogallala this Sunday evening. Clear skies, lows down to 40. A big warm-up for Monday. Sunny skies, highs near 90. Clear Monday night, lows down to 50. Moderating temperatures back into the low 80s for Tuesday. Overnight lows down to 45. Wednesday, sunny and breezy, highs in the mid-80s. I'm day weather meteorologist Patrice Sutter.
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0: rise in the coming days. He's also concerned about prices surging for truckers in the Midwest.
1: Diesel prices in some areas of the Great Lakes now well beyond the $6 a gallon mark. In fact, some stations now in areas of the Great Lakes, including Michigan, Indiana, Ohio, Illinois, and Wisconsin, are pushing closer to $7 for a gallon of diesel. Certainly, that is going to be very impactful the longer it sticks around.
0: AAA says the average cost of a gallon of diesel in California now at $7.46. And President Trump and Chinese President Xi are set to meet in Beijing this week. Summit marks the first visit to China by a sitting U.S. president since Trump's visit in 2017. 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
15: Right now, I feel like I'm at a red carpet event. 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
3: Just before midnight on Saturday, February 19th, 2005, Danielle Imbo and her friend Richard Patron left a crowded Philadelphia bar. 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
3: Those same questions frustrated law enforcement. The FBI called it murder for hire.
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3: What happened to Danielle and Richard?
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3: I'm Andrea Gunning. 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
4: I just want some peace for my sister, Soul, and I want some peace for my mother.
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10: How's it going, fellow sports fans? It's Andy West. Let's take a look back on this day in sports history, May 11th. We'll start out today back in 1963. Sandy Koufax pitched the second of his four career no-hitters to help Los Angeles beat San Francisco 8-0. Over 50,000 people saw Koufax take a perfect game into the eighth inning, but lost it when he walked catcher Ed Bailey. Jumping ahead today in 1980, Julius Erving, a.k.a. Dr. J of the Philadelphia 76ers, pulls off a spectacular move in Game 4 of the 1980 NBA Finals. Early in the fourth quarter, the Sixers superstar beat Mark Landsberger off the dribble, only to be met at the baseline by L.A. superstar Kareem Abdul-Jabbar. Erving leapt into the air with his body completely behind the backboard. With the two Lakers positioned to his left, Erving somehow was able to palm the ball, guide it under the rim, and lay it in from the opposite side. You've most likely seen it once or a million times in your lifetime. And today in 2009, Cleveland makes it an NBA record eighth straight win by double digits with an 84-74 win over Atlanta to advance to the Eastern Conference Finals. The Cavaliers are the second team to sweep the first two rounds of the playoffs since the NBA expanded the first round to best of seven in 2003.
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1: 28 minutes after the hour, President Trump is headed to China this week to meet with President Xi Jinping. Mark Mayfield has our top story.
2: The Thursday meeting was delayed for weeks after the start of the U.S.-Israeli war with Iran. The two leaders are expected to discuss the now months-old war, as well as trade, artificial intelligence, and Taiwan. I'm Mark Mayfield.
1: Ooh, all I keep hearing is the hantavirus is the next coronavirus, CDC director says, not so fast.
3: This is not COVID. This is not going to have lead to the kind of outbreak.
4: The director tells CNN State of the Union there's absolutely no need to panic over the hantavirus since the evidence doesn't warrant it. Bhattacharya says the hantavirus is not

0: He's guaranteed human, or at least a reasonable facsimile.
1: I am.
0: This is your morning show with Michael Del Chorno.
1: My patent is still pending, but I believe I am human. Rise and shine if you're human. Embrace this Monday, May the 11th, year of our Lord, 2026. It is 35 minutes after the hour. Early bird gets the worm. Sleepy squirrel misses the nut. If you're just waking up, the president is headed to China. Meanwhile, he has rejected Iran's response to his proposal to end the war. The negotiations continue. Vladimir Putin has signaled he believes the war between Russia and Ukraine is nearing an end. And violent crime rates have plummeted. I'm going to get to that in just a few seconds. All right, so AOC makes news last week. Now, let me just cut to the chase. AOC is the new Bernie Sanders. Bernie made it so. Bernie handed her the torch. Bernie Sanders is a socialist who would have won the Democratic presidential nomination in 2016, 2020, and probably again in 2024. So the DNC has had to do gymnastics to avoid this. In 2016, with superdelegates to rig it for Hillary. In 2020, a deal cut with Joe Biden, fourth, I believe, in Iowa, seventh in New Hampshire. And he becomes the heir apparent. And then the candidate they were going to try to sell you, Kamala Harris, but they couldn't. She's such an awful candidate. Well, they rigged that and had him choose her as a running mate. And therefore, you got the Obama and Clinton apparatuses all in one. Remember that apparatus, especially the Obama, because Axelrod is coming. Then Bernie has a big ceremony where he hands the torch of this socialist arm to AOC. Why isn't it everybody's commonsensical connection? Oh, she's going to run for president and she's probably going to get the nomination because that's what's left in this party until the DNC pulls another shenanigan. Now, what's their shenanigan after Hillary? Biden the first time, Biden the second time for Kamala. What shenanigan are they going to pull? Now, I happen to believe this is where you have to be very experienced in this particular arena of fraud. I believe it's going to be Rahm Emanuel, Westmore, or something like that. But yes, AOC is going to run for president, and she is going to be the early leader as Bernie has been. And she's suddenly in the news. Now, if you're just following narratives from the left, from the mainstream media, she just lingers in the news. Not in areas of stupidity, but the country needing her and begging her to run. Now, the first thing is the strangeness of a woman backed by silent millionaires who apparently hates all of them. Because in their gospel of envy, if somebody has something, it belongs to someone else. That's just the way it works. We do word studies all the time. You better do a word study on the difference between jealousy and envy. They're two far different things. Jealousy can be, I really like your house. I wish I had your house instead of mine. Jealousy is, oh man, your husband's so loving, so caring, not like my jerk. I wish I had your husband. Moms, I love when you do this. Only your kids misbehave. Everybody else has great kids. And you know this because you see the pictures on Facebook. And everybody else's kids are perfect. Only yours are jerks. These are the jealousies that we create. Or some of them are legit. Your car's better than mine. Your boat's bigger than mine. I mean, you know. But envy's different. Envy is you have something. It belongs to me. And if I can't have it, you can't have it either. Jealousy is you pass by a big house, you're completely blind to all the choices and sacrifices that person might have made, good and bad. I'll take a smaller house and having lived as many moments as I could with my wife and kids than be a workaholic to afford a big home that I'm never home in and miss their entire childhood. Only to show up at the wedding, and my daughter wants to dance to Cats in the Cradle.
2: And the silver spoon, little boy blue and the man on the moon.
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0: Jinping. Our very own John Decker is going to be on Air Force One with the president and reporting from China all week long. Just another reason to wake up with your morning show. All right, more after the news, including your sounds of the day and your voice. 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
0: We got everything you need to know to start your day as your morning show continues on News Radio 930 KOGA. Right now, the voices in our culture are very loud, but the truth is often silent. 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
3: An American passenger returning from the cruise ship with a deadly hantavirus outbreak has tested positive. A statement from the Department of Health and Human Services says one of the 17 Americans from the MV Hondius will be transported to the Nebraska Biocontainment Unit and does not show symptoms. President Trump says Iran's response to a U.S. proposal to end the war is no good. In a Sunday post on True Social, Trump said he had read the response from what he referred to as Iran's so-called representatives and called it totally unacceptable. The Devil Wears Prada 2 is again on top of the box office after beating Mortal Kombat 2. The Anne Hathaway and Meryl Streep-led sequel took in $43 million this weekend, earning just under $300 million in its 2 weeks at the worldwide box office. Mortal Kombat 2 came in a close second. I'm Michael Kastner.
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6: John Polk was my nemesis. I knew in order to live a rich and fulfilling life, one where I was equal under the law and could be happy and fulfilled, I needed to defeat the message that John Polk was peddling.
7: 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For years, I was the poster boy of the conversion therapy movement. 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I wore the label of ex-gay with pride. That was all until, well, we'll get to that part.
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7: They could be quarantined in Nebraska up to 42 days. I'm Dave Anthony, Fox News. The 17 Americans and British national who lives here landed early this morning in Omaha after being evacuated from the cruise ship that had a hantavirus outbreak. One tested positive. Another is showing symptoms. But acting CDC Director Jay Bhattacharya tells CNN State of the Union, this is not like COVID.
8: And we don't want to treat it like COVID. We don't want to cause a public panic over this. We want to treat it with the hantavirus protocols that we're successful in containing outbreaks in the past.
9: Currently, six states are monitoring people who had recently traveled on the ship. The passengers who disembarked yesterday in the Spanish Canary Islands were sprayed with a disinfectant. They were met with personnel and protective gear.
7: Other passengers being flown to other countries and one from France has symptoms that are worsening. Fox's Alex Hogan also reports.
9: These symptoms could present as fever, muscle aches, headaches, and fatigue, although it can become deadly within about a week with a 35 to 40% mortality rate. Three people have died since the outbreak began.
7: There's still no deal to end the Iran conflict. President Trump rejected a counterproposal.
10: Iran's state broadcaster posting details of its response, which President Trump called unacceptable, quote, the necessity for the U.S. to pay war damages to Iran, recognition of Iran's sovereignty over the Strait of Hormuz, end of U.S. sanctions.
7: Fox's Lucas Tomlinson is in Dubai the day after another ship was attacked as the U.S. keeps a blockade around Iran's ports.
10: In addition to that cargo ship being attacked yesterday here in the Emirates, the UAE was attacked for the fourth time in the past week after Iran launched a pair of drones here. The defense ministry says both were shot down.
7: The price of oil is up more than 2%. At the gas pump, no change today. AAA's national average for regular is still $4.52 per gallon. It has spiked up in the conflict. Analyst Triple Lundberg says prices could rise more with more demand.
11: It won't be as robust as usual because people can't buy as much because of the high prices. But it will rise. It always rises in spring and summer.
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25: The water level at Lake McConaughey is low, 49%, and water is being drawn down more for crops.
26: The water provides Central's irrigation supply along with irrigation storage for other irrigation districts, and so it's predominantly to grow corn and soybeans.
25: Scott Dickey, Central Nebraska Public Power and Irrigation District Manager. With extreme drought conditions in central and western Nebraska, Lake Mack is doing what it was meant for, releasing water for farming irrigation. But that should not hurt summer recreation on the lake.
26: With about 862,000 acre feet, there's still just a ton of water. 862,000 acre feet is quite a bit. So plenty of beach for people to play in the sand and plenty of water out there for boating and recreation.
25: McConaughey is the largest lake and largest reservoir in Nebraska and one of the most popular recreation areas in the state. I'm Craig Evans.
24: KOGA Weather.
27: High pressure and southwest winds aloft will bring in some very warm temperatures here to get this week started and really out for most of the week. Temperatures are going to be quite warm before cooling off by late in the weekend. We're going to be mid to upper 80s today, cooler upper 70s tomorrow, but right back to the 80s Wednesday, 80s to near 90. Thursday, then 80s for Friday and Saturday. Dry through Wednesday, the end of the week, and the weekend will bring some chances for thunderstorms.
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30: 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A new way of talk. A new way of understanding. Because we're in this together. This is your morning show.

0: 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Though I don't think... Why you get done? Listen, you can't help it. You probably hit a button. You probably did something to throw the entire network off.
1: I probably did.
0: Wait a minute.
1: I'm joking. I'm not.
0: Well, whatever you did, don't do it again, will you?
1: Just...
0: We don't like when the Los Angeles line rings or Sherman Oaks.
1: Kaboom.
0: It went kaboom. We don't know why. All right, we come back. I want to have some one-on-one time with you. The national correspondent, Rory O'Neill, will give us the latest on the talks with Iran, the administration kicking around, suspending the gasoline tax to make things a little more affordable heading into the summer. I think we need to stop focusing on an agreement and start focusing on securing the Strait of Hormuz. We'll kick that around with Rory next after your local news.
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8: President Trump is rejecting Iran's response to a proposal to end the war. In a Sunday post on Truth Social, Trump said he read the response from what he referred to as Iran's so-called representatives and called it totally unacceptable. Two passengers evacuated from the cruise ship stricken by a deadly hantavirus outbreak have tested positive for the virus. One is an American who's not showing symptoms, while the other is French. Authorities say that woman is hospitalized in Paris and that her symptoms have grown worse. Ross Cullen reports the outbreak has been deadly.
9: So far, three passengers from the cruise ship, a Dutch couple and a German woman, have died after traveling on the vessel. Two of them were confirmed to have had the virus.
8: The Rolling Loud Music Festival took over Orlando, Florida over the weekend with a star-packed lineup that ended up including a surprise appearance from Kanye West and Kim Kardashian's eldest daughter, 12-year-old Northwest. I'm Michael Kastner.
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14: A quiet residential neighborhood erupts in chaos. Carmine Galante, the feared boss of the Bonanno crime family, lies dead, his cigar still clutched between his teeth.
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14: The execution sent shockwaves through the criminal underworld and set the stage for one of the most pivotal criminal cases in New York City history. From the minds behind the acclaimed television series comes Law and Order: Criminal Justice System. This isn't a scripted drama. These are real stories told by the people who have lived them.
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14: 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But the murder of Carmine Galante marked the beginning of the end. Discover how a group of young prosecutors took on the mafia, and with the help of law enforcement, brought down its most powerful figures. I'm Anasika Nicolazzi. And from Wolf Entertainment and iHeart Podcasts, this is Law and Order Criminal Justice System.
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1: Got a bunch of stuff to get to in hour three. We'll do some news for dumb people around the hantavirus. So if you're dumb, stay tuned for that.
2: It's just like COVID and has killed 300,000 people. Oh. If you can't stay tuned, that's what you need to know. Why did we get acupuncture like 25 years ago? Do you remember that?
1: Yes. I don't think I've ever had acupuncture.
2: I think I'm pretty sure both of us did.
1: Possible.
2: Maybe. I can't remember.
1: I have dementia.
2: I think I was having back spasms or something, but I thought it was part of some station thing we did.
1: You had gone to Thailand for vacation by yourself.
2: Boy, the shots weren't working, and they convinced me that needles would. Anyway, I've had it done once. I don't have any memory if I thought it did me any good whatsoever. But I'm going to back up a little bit.
1: You know, now that you mention it, I think maybe I have had acupuncture.
2: Yeah.
1: Huh.
2: Yeah, I can't remember.
1: Have I ever been in the circus? I'm just wondering if there's other things I don't remember.
2: Well, yes, there are. But so everybody knows about the two systems in the human body that circulate fluid specifically. And that's the lymphatic system, which was discovered in the 1600s before the circulatory system, weirdly enough. And 6 years later, they described the cardiovascular system, which pumps blood through the arteries, veins, and capillaries, etc. It all happened within 6 years of each other in 1622. Isn't that interesting? Anyway, so scientists now think they've come across a third. And here's a third system, and here's how it happened. It was just a few years ago, they were examining the skin of people with tattoos, and the researchers saw in biopsies that the ink particles had traveled deeper into the body than they expected, through the skin into an interstitial space between it, and from that space into the fascia, which is the connective material below that. And the discovery of a hidden pathway between two layers of tissue that weren't known to connect in this way was kind of a surprise. But they say it has far-reaching implications for our understanding of the human body and our health, because that interstitial space doesn't just exist between the skin and fascia, researchers discovered. There are spaces like it throughout the body, forming pathways between organs and allowing fluid, cells, and molecules to move between them before re-entering the lymphatic and cardiovascular systems. They're calling this interconnected network the interstitium. I've got a longer story about it, but it gets a little technical. But here's where we get humbled in the West, friends. The idea of a third circulatory system will not come as any surprise to anyone who practices traditional Chinese medicine. One professor told the researcher, quote, "This knowledge is actually quite ancient. It's something that other systems of medicine have been offering for a long time, but they didn't have microscopes. Mention the interstitium to an acupuncturist and you'll probably get an eye roll like, yeah, no kidding." Acupuncture works, of course. The studies are clear. People seek it out for treatment of all sorts of ills, from chronic pain and migraines to anxiety and insomnia. The discovery of the interstitium may help us better understand how it works. Then they get into the traditional Chinese medicine and
1: insomnia and anxiety seems like a stretch, but that other stuff I certainly could believe.
2: Well, traditional Chinese medicine says that acupuncture is a way to balance the flow of energy known as qi through one of the body's 12 main meridians. Acupuncturists insert these thin needles into specific points along those meridians to enhance the flow of qi. You got to get your qi flowing. Those specific acupuncture points are within the same areas of connected tissue where fluid flows through the interstitium, researchers found. And when they injected dye into acupuncture points on the forearms of volunteers, it slowly migrated up the arm along a meridian. Quote, "This pathway doesn't go in the veins. It doesn't go superficially. Instead, it flows through the interstitium between the muscles." Quote, "When I saw that, I said, we're onto something. This truly has to do with acupuncture.
1: My qi's all jammed up down by my lumbar. Got to back up."
2: It's your diet.
1: Probably my diet.
2: Yeah.
1: The problem with this is, I mean, that all makes sense and I could believe. The problem is that anytime you get into the Eastern medicine thing, it comes with it's a package deal with a lot of people.
2: Oh, yeah.
1: It comes with a bunch of other really annoying crap that they're going to tell you about.
2: Right. It reminds me of chiropractic a little bit in that if you concede, okay, it does help back problems in a lot of cases. You've kind of walked in the door of it can cure acne and earaches and saggy eyelids and everything else.
1: And who's going to tell you it doesn't?
3: Exactly.
4: Armstrong and Getty.
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7: Cole Allen pleads not guilty. I'm Dave Anthony, Fox News. A short time ago in Washington, the suspect in the White House Correspondents' Dinner attack.
8: He's facing the same three counts outlined in the criminal complaint revealed a few days after the shooting, attempting to assassinate the president, two firearm charges. Allen's also been charged with assaulting a federal officer with a deadly weapon.
7: That Secret Service agent was spared by a bulletproof vest. Fox's David Spunt also reports from outside the court in D.C.
8: Allen is asking the judge to force acting Attorney General Todd Blanche and U.S. Attorney Jeanine Pirro to recuse themselves from the case, arguing since they were potential victims of the attack and they were both inside the dinner, they shouldn't be allowed to handle this case.
7: We expect an update this hour from health officials in Nebraska, where passengers flown by the U.S. government after getting off a hantavirus-stricken cruise ship landed early this morning.
9: Those passengers are going to be assessed, and those who are negative for hantavirus and not experiencing symptoms are likely to be able to return shortly to their homes for at least 6 weeks of monitoring by their respective state health departments.
7: Now, one has symptoms, another tested positive without the symptoms, so Fox's Jonathan Seri adds from Omaha, that person
9: is going to the facility's biocontainment unit for follow-up testing and health monitoring out of an abundance of caution.
7: We've also just learned two other passengers flown to the U.S. are being evaluated in Atlanta. Other passengers taken to other countries. One developed symptoms on the way to France, and we're told today her condition is worsening. Three people on board the cruise died. Now to the White House. The day after President Trump rejected Iran's counterproposal to end the conflict is totally unacceptable. Fox's Mark Meredith reports.
10: The president making it crystal clear he is not happy with what Iran wants. And at this hour, it appears the deal to be is quite far off, given Iran's reported demands for U.S. war reparations and for sovereignty over the Strait of Hormuz. The other big issue that remains, of course, is the president's big goal, getting Iran to abandon its nuclear program.
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23: The water level at Lake McConaughey is low, 49%, and water is being drawn down more for crops.
24: The water provides Central's irrigation supply along with irrigation storage for other irrigation districts, and so it's predominantly to grow corn and soybeans.
23: Scott Dickey, Central Nebraska Public Power and Irrigation District Manager. With extreme drought conditions in central and western Nebraska, Lake Mack is doing what it was meant for, releasing water for farming irrigation. But that should not hurt summer recreation on the lake.
24: With about 862,000 acre feet, there's still just a ton of water. 862,000 acre feet is quite a bit. So plenty of beach for people to play in the sand and plenty of water out there for boating and recreation.
23: McConaughey is the largest lake and largest reservoir in Nebraska and one of the most popular recreation areas in the state. I'm Craig Evans.
3: KOGA Weather.
4: High pressure and southwest winds aloft will bring in some very warm temperatures here to get this week started and really out for most of the week. Temperatures are going to be quite warm before cooling off by late in the weekend. We're going to be mid to upper 80s today, cooler upper 70s tomorrow, but right back to the 80s Wednesday, 80s to near 90 Thursday, then 80s for Friday and Saturday. Dry through Wednesday, the end of the week, and the weekend will bring some chances for thunderstorms.
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3: 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A black man from the projects comes forward with information about the case.
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3: 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Lee Harris is sentenced to 90 years.
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3: Behind bars, Lee finds an unlikely ally in his cellie, Robert. The pair are like chalk and cheese. There's no way their paths would ever cross on the outside. But as a fellow inmate, Robert sees through the lies and vows to do the unthinkable. Clear Lee's name.
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12: It's August 2023, a county government meeting in Pennsylvania's Lehigh Valley. A young woman, early 20s, steps up to the mic to speak.
13: My two-month-old son was happily drinking milk from his bottle when he quickly started choking, turned blue, and went limp. My boyfriend transported our son to the changing table as I grabbed an anti-choking device and my boyfriend began assembling it. Two pumps of the device and my son was conscious, gasping for air and coughing up milk.
12: They all went to the ER to make sure the baby was okay.
13: But upon arriving at Lehigh Valley Hospital, the diagnosis quickly became something so different.
12: One of the doctors had a theory.
13: She stated to my father and mother-in-law that we are young, first-time parents who got frustrated with our baby and violently shook him to make him stop crying, and a confession would only make things easier for us.
12: The parents were told to leave the hospital without their son, and he wouldn't come home for 7 whole months.
13: I'm a postpartum mom dealing with the grief and the trauma of my son being ripped from my arms. And I'm a mom who lost everything in less than 24 hours due to one doctor's misdiagnosis. Enough is enough.
12: And then the next person speaks. And the next one. The stories they tell form a pattern of parents walking into a Lehigh Valley hospital to get help for a child, only to leave without them. And the same doctor's name kept coming up again and again. A pediatrician.
14: I ask you, what kind of doctor does this?
12: That's what I wanted to know too. From Serial Productions and the New York Times, I'm Diane Neary. And this is The Preventionist, a story about a doctor and the rise of a powerful field of pediatric medicine.
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19: The Met Gala, a night of fashion and fun. Huh? Really? Yes, come on, everybody. Let's all prance around in our $100,000 clown outfits and watch the American Empire crumble. What are we doing? What's going on?
20: So you didn't like this year's Met Gala?
19: 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Because when I go to a museum, I don't want to talk about history. 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

0: relief at the pump. I'm Lisa Brady, Fox News. President Trump wants to suspend the federal gas tax to help bring down soaring prices.
1: At least while the war with Iran continues to rattle the oil market, President Trump says he wants a suspension of the federal gas tax.
2: You know, it's a small percentage, but it's, you know, it's still money.
1: The federal tax on gasoline is just over 18 cents per gallon and would require action from Congress to suspend it. But there has been legislation introduced by both Republicans and Democrats to do just that. Still, President Trump says gas prices will drop quickly once the war is over and the vital Strait of Hormuz reopened.
0: Fox's Jared Halpern at the White House. The president says a ceasefire with Iran is on life support. Though he also says a diplomatic solution is very possible with Iran's leadership.
2: You have the moderates and you have the lunatics. And I think the moderates are more respected. The lunatics want to fight till the end. You know, it'll be a very quick fight.
0: This after rejecting Iran's latest proposal, calling it garbage and totally unacceptable.
3: The Wall Street Journal reports that the latest response doesn't resolve the U.S. demand for commitments in advance on the fate of Iran's nuclear program and its stockpile of highly enriched uranium.
0: Fox's Trey Yinks in Tel Aviv. Instead, the Iranians reportedly calling for 30 days of talks on nuclear issues. 18 Americans evacuated from a cruise ship hit by a deadly hantavirus outbreak are now at special facilities in Nebraska and Atlanta.
4: Out of an abundance of caution, one individual who tested positive and then negative for hantavirus before returning to the States is inside the facility's biocontainment unit, but they want to reserve space for contingencies. So two passengers traveling as a couple were taken to Emory University in Atlanta. One of them had reported symptoms but tested negative.
0: Fox's Jonathan Sari. Other countries monitoring other passengers and crew. 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
7: Your day weather forecast for Ogallala and the region includes red flag warning for the heightened fire danger until 9 p.m. this evening. Near record warmth today. Highs near 80. Breezy south to southwest winds. Low 50s tonight. Near 80 Tuesday. Upper 80s Wednesday. Upper 80s and low 90s again for highs Thursday. Nighttime lows midweek. Upper 40s and low 50s.
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15: You're listening to Focus on Ag, where we speak farm. New crop hard red winter wheat contracts have been trading higher. So does that mean it's a good time to price some wheat? Well, Darrell Holliday with Country Futures in Kansas says that answer is yes, but also says that in a weather-driven market, particularly with wheat, it takes a while for the market to get going, and then they tend to bow themselves out.
16: And I think when you look at the world situation, this will be a good opportunity to price wheat. That's absolutely correct. And at the same time, I think you can also should note that we're looking out at 2027, and July Kansas City wheat 2027 is around 7.11. You're talking about being able to price 2027 wheat over $7. And, you know, over the years, it doesn't mean we haven't gone higher than $7, but over the years, $7 wheat a year out in advance usually pays off to have some pricing done. So this is going to give us that opportunity, and there is giving us that opportunity to do this because, again, it can't emphasize enough, the world market, we are, bottom line is we're oversupplied with wheat. This reduction in U.S. hard red winter wheat will have some impact on that, but not a huge impact on it when you consider that we're probably looking at a larger crop in Russia, we're looking at a larger crop in Ukraine, we've got a larger crop in Europe. There's a lot of wheat trying to find its way to the market.
15: Holliday says the wheat market is doing its job in the aspect of getting the domestic supply doled out, and then the market will decide how much we can export.
17: In a state with a large amount of high-value crops, think very

0: is tree nuts as an example. There needs to be consideration for another important crop in California, alfalfa hay.
1: California is also a big dairy state, which means that you need alfalfa for dairy. And alfalfa is very hard to transport from a different state because it's a big biomass. Transportation cost is going to be huge. So you have to grow alfalfa in California.
0: Yet as researcher Devinder Sandhu of USDA's Ag Water Efficiency and Salinity Research Unit in the Golden State points out, to avoid alfalfa competing in land use with other high-value crops,
1: grow alfalfa in the regions where these high-value crops do not grow, where quality of water is not good, quality of soil is not good.
0: Increasing demand for surface water and greater use of groundwater and recycled water for irrigation has led to H2O with high salt concentration for crops such as alfalfa.
1: Plants, they do not like high salt in irrigation water or in the soil. So this is leading to slowly increase in soil and water salinity. So increased salt is causing major reduction in yield. So we are getting less and less production.
0: As a research geneticist, Sandhu and colleagues are developing new lines of alfalfa varieties with the trait of higher tolerance to saline.
1: There are two lines which both of them are really good. When we looked at molecular level, these two lines are actually very different from each other. Then I decided to combine the characters of these two lines to make it even more tolerant to salt.
0: The combined germplasm was tested using real salt water from the Pacific Ocean. The findings?
1: When you grow alfalfa under half seawater salinity, it does not lose any biomass at all. And even if you keep increasing the salinity going up to seawater, these plants, they don't die.
0: With alfalfa being a perennial crop, planted once, grown and harvested multiple years, and the ground or recycled irrigation water salinity levels fluctuating year over year, Sandhu says the significance for farmers is, well, significant. As far as next steps with this alfalfa variety,
1: we are thinking to take this line and go through plant ready protection or germplasm release for farmers to try this out in the regions where the concentration of salt is high in water and soil, so they can directly try that.
0: I'm Rod Bain reporting for the U.S. Department of Agriculture in Washington, D.C.
2: We Speak Farm. I'm Dwayne Merlin.
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8: 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May, Kansas City wheat settled at 673.5 up 1. July, 686.25 up 10.5. And December, 712.75 up 11.75. May wheat in Chicago, 622.25 up 14.75. July, 634. And December, 670. Both up 15. July oats, 354.5 up 6.5. May corn, 460.75 up 4.5. July, 475.25 up 4. And December, 497.75 up 4.25. May soybeans, 1199.75 up 5.5. July, 1213 up 5, and November at 1194.75 up 5.25. On the mercantile, June live cattle at 249.40 up 50. December, 235.92 down 160. August feeder cattle, 362.30 down 192. November, 354.07 down 265. June lean hogs, par 22, up 160. July, 104.65, up 145. July silver at 86.37, up $5.50. June gold at 47.33, up $2. July copper at 647.4, up 17.75. June dollar index, 97.79, unchanged. June crude oil at 98.69, up 3.28. June heating oil at 398.74, up 8.83. June unleaded at 60.70, up 8.03. June natural gas at 290, up 14. June bond at 113.02, down a half a basis point. June S&P at 64.48, up 29. And the Dow Jones futures is trading at 49,809, up 118. The NASDAQ at 29,465, up 134. This has been Phyllis with the Closing Commodity Report. Thank you for listening and have a marvelous Monday afternoon.

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2: Hello, Ogallala, and a very good Monday to everyone across western and southwestern Nebraska, northeastern Colorado. Red flag warnings in place for a heightened fire danger again here around the region due to unseasonably warm and still overall quite dry and breezy conditions. We're going to be looking at very dry conditions here today into Tuesday and Wednesday. Could see a little bit of some much needed spring shower and thunderstorm activity start to return to the forecast and region late this week and into this upcoming weekend, but here over the next few days, looking high and dry with potentially some record warmth as well around the region, likely just a little shy of record highs through the rest of today. Then another chance of possible record warmth for early to mid-May as we head into Wednesday and Thursday this week, thanks to high pressure being the main weather feature across the Great Basin, Rockies, and High Plains. As we head into Friday this weekend, there will be an upper-level trough passing to our north, and that'll help cool us down a touch and bring that better chance of possibly some moisture. I'll have more in a moment.
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2: Your day weather forecast for Ogallala and the region includes red flag warning for the heightened fire danger until 9 p.m. this evening. Near record warmth today. Highs near 80. Breezy south to southwest winds. Low 50s tonight. Near 80 Tuesday. Upper 80s Wednesday. Upper 80s and low 90s again for highs Thursday. Nighttime lows midweek. Upper 40s and low 50s. I'm meteorologist Mark Huer.
9: You're listening to Focus on Ag, where we speak farm. For the first time in 5 years, duty-free shipments of U.S. beef are on the way to the United Kingdom. Now, the first products arrived last month after the U.K. created a 13,000 metric ton duty-free quota for U.S. beef. Dan Hallstrom is the president and CEO of the U.S. Meat Export Federation, and Dan said the U.S. beef faced a disadvantage after the U.K. left the European Union.
10: In 2020, when the UK left the EU under Brexit, it really provided a real challenging dilemma for the UK trade, because they're then having to pay an incremental duty to come in from the US. We were at a disadvantage without a doubt. Granted, high quality US beef carries a great reputation and does demand a premium, but this is a premium that should go in our producers' pockets. So this is really a landmark agreement to carve out 13,000 metric tons at zero duty quota for U.S. beef. You look at what our values were into the U.K. in 2024 and 5, we were $30 to $40 million. This could easily be $150 to $200 million once it gets implemented and going.
9: Hallstrom said a couple of events in London will mark the return of U.S. beef to the market.
10: Well, the Wednesday event is really a milestone in terms of celebrating at the high levels of government. We are planning a second event on Thursday night, which will be a broader swath of the trade. And we're holding this event at Smith & Wolinski, one of the renowned steakhouses in the U.S., and they do have several locations outside the U.S., including in London. So this will be our chance to showcase U.S. beef at its finest, because food service really is our mainstay, right? Food service is where the reputation just is at its best. It's also the introduction to a lot of consumers, with the ultimate goal that we can then expand further into retail.
9: Again, that is Dan Hallstrom, the president and the CEO of the U.S. Meat Export Federation. These two events are made possible through the support from the USDA, the Beef Checkoff Program, and state beef councils from Nebraska, South Dakota, and Texas. The Farmer Bridge Assistance Program was announced by the USDA in late 2025, totaling $12 billion in economic assistance for farmers and ranchers. Now, most of those dollars have been distributed, and Cameron Castillo, an associate economist for the American Farm Bureau Federation, says we can track exactly where those funds have been sent.
11: Of the $11 billion allocated through the Farmer Bridge Assistance Program, we've seen about $9.6 billion go out the door. The states who've received the most in payments, Iowa, Texas, and Illinois, in that order, received the most in payments. Commodities with the most dollars received are corn, soybeans, and wheat.
9: Costello said that specialty crop farmers are still waiting on the $1 billion set aside for their assistance, but will know more in the near future.
11: So as of right now, we are awaiting the April 24th deadline for specialty crop farmers to submit acreage reports for consideration to be a part of the program. And what we have heard from USDA is once those acreage reports are finalized, we will hear more about per commodity payment rates through that program.
9: While farmers are grateful for the help, Castillo said this likely will not be enough to offset the economic storm that agriculture is weathering.
11: We are still seeing certain commodities that are facing insane per acre losses. Rice alone, despite payments from FBA and ECAP, they'll still see an average of about $212 per acre in losses. Additional economic aid is very much needed.
9: You can find out more information on the Market Intel page at fb.org.
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26: Good afternoon, everybody. I'm Russell Nemitz.
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3: KOGA News.
4: President Trump says the ceasefire with Iran is barely holding in place. He made the comment to reporters in the Oval Office this morning. This comes after he rejected Iran's response to a U.S. proposal to end the war over the weekend. Parts of the Gulf and southeast coasts are set to be drenched today. Parts of Louisiana, Mississippi, Alabama, and Georgia have already picked up 3 to 6 inches of rain, setting the stage for additional flash flooding. NOAA's Storm Prediction Center issued a level 1 out of 5 risk of severe thunderstorms from the Carolina coast through Florida's Atlantic coast, as well as a level 1 threat that covers the Gulf Coast from Lake Charles, Louisiana, to the western edge of the Florida Panhandle. The man accused of opening fire at the White House Correspondents' Dinner in Washington, D.C., has pleaded not guilty to all charges. Cole Allen entered his plea today on charges that include attempting to assassinate President Trump. Allen faces life behind bars if convicted. President Trump is looking at suspending the federal gas tax. That's what he told reporters at the White House today.
5: As soon as this is over with Iran, as soon as it's over, you're going to see gasoline and oil drop like a rock.
4: This comes as drivers continue to see soaring prices at the gas pump as the war in Iran stretches on. AAA reports the national average price for a gallon of gas today is at $4.52. That's up 7 cents from a week ago. Suspending the tax that adds on about 18 cents per gallon of gas requires an act of Congress. Memorial Day travel is slated to set a new record this year. AAA says officials project that 45 million Americans will travel at least 50 miles from home between May 21st to the 25th for the Memorial Day holiday. Out of the total, officials say 39.1 million are expected to drive, with 3.66 million expected to fly to their destination, with travel by other modes also expected to increase. I'm Chris Caraggio.
6: With a check of the Monday sports, I'm Mike McCormick. On the local scene, the Ogallala High School varsity boys golf team will be in Cozad today at the Golf Invitational. Tomorrow, the Ogallala High School girls varsity tennis team will host a quad tennis tournament here in Ogallala. Third through the eighth graders interested in volleyball camps, the Steve Morgan Ogallala Volleyball Development Camps will be coming up in June the 8th and 9th, the 22nd and 23rd, and the 29th and 30th. For more information, go to the website. Site stevemorgancamps.com. The University of Nebraska softball team is the number 4 overall seed in the NCAA tournament. The Huskers host the NCAA regional round of the tournament at Bolin Stadium. Nebraska faces South Dakota in the opening round on Friday at 5:30. Turning to baseball, the Royals were unable to complete a 3-game sweep of the Tigers. Kansas City lost yesterday to Detroit 6-3 in the series finale at Kauffman Stadium. They'll visit the Chicago White Sox tomorrow night. The Royals fell to 19-22. The Rockies capped off the weekend with a second straight loss. Colorado fell to the Philadelphia Phillies 6-0 in the finale of a 3-game series at Citizens Bank Park. The Rockies are now 16-25. They'll visit the Pittsburgh Pirates tomorrow afternoon. That is a check of the Monday afternoon sports. I'm Mike McCormick.
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7: Your day weather forecast for Ogallala and the region includes red flag warning for the heightened fire danger until 9 p.m. this evening. Near record warmth today, highs near 80, breezy south to southwest winds, low 50s tonight. Near 80 Tuesday, upper 80s Wednesday, upper 80s and low 90s again for highs Thursday. Nighttime lows midweek, upper 40s and low 50s.
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0: listening to Focus on Ag, where we speak farm. General inflation has cooled off from the high points in recent years, but input costs are not following suit. Dr. Michael Langenmeyer is the director of Purdue Center for Commercial Agriculture, and he said farm input prices don't always follow inflation up or down.
1: They often rise faster and move more unpredictably. Over the long run, general inflation has averaged about 3.4% per year. That's inflation on consumer items. Farm input prices have increased about 4.1% annually. That gap may seem small, but over time it has a major impact on cost structure, margins, and break-even prices. But what really matters is that not all inputs behave the same.
0: Some costs that close to rising and falling inflation rates.
1: Some costs, like labor and machinery, tend to track closely with general inflation. Those items are also used in other industries. That makes them more predictable. But others, like fertilizer, fuel, and feed, and I would also add feeder animals, are driven by global markets, energy prices, supply shocks, and other things. And that's where volatility comes in. Here's the surprising part. Even when inflation stabilizes, your costs might not. Over the past year, inflation increased about 2.8%, but total farm input costs rose more than 10%.
0: That disconnect can be significant.
1: That disconnect is exactly why break-even prices for crops like corn and soybeans haven't come down. And when you break it down further, the variation is even more important. Fertilizer prices, especially nitrogen, phosphorus, and potash, have risen much faster than inflation in the last year. More recently, we've seen additional pressure. Diesel prices jumped 34% in March, and anhydrous ammonia increased about 13% in March. Compared to a year ago, if we go April 25 to April 26, anhydrous ammonia prices are now more than 40% higher.
0: So what does this mean for U.S. agriculture?
1: Three key implications. First, don't rely on inflation headlines alone. Lower inflation does not necessarily mean lower cost. And that emphasizes the importance of looking at cost budgets. Second, watch individual input categories, especially fertilizer and fuel. And third, expect continued volatility in break-even prices, which can directly impact margins and acreage decisions. The bottom line is this. Inflation still matters, but it's only part of the story. Understanding which costs track inflation and which are driven by their own market forces is critical in today's environment.
0: Again, that is Michael Langenmeyer of the Purdue Center for Commercial Agriculture. While the Farm Bill 2.0 is front and center for House Ag Committee Chair G.T. Thompson of Pennsylvania, ag labor reforms is high on the priority list as well. He said when the Farm Bill moves on to the Senate, it's on to reforming the H-2A program.
2: Well, sure. I think in the not too distant future, it'll be after this Farm Bill gets sent to the Senate, we'll be releasing for a discussion draft a bill that would really modernize the H-2A program, make sure it works for year-round agriculture, something that increase access, some common sense changes to it.
0: Pushing visa reform over the finish line is a long overdue accomplishment.
2: This has been a long-going project, obviously going back to the 118th Congress, and looking forward to getting that bill out for a short period of time, probably about 3 weeks of discussion draft for final input from producers and processors, and then we'll be getting that bill introduced. When we're successful with that, this will be the first real reforms to agricultural workforce going back to the Reagan administration, so a long time ago.
0: Again, that is House Ag Chair G.T. Thompson. We Speak Farm. I'm Dwayne Murley.
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4: Good afternoon, everybody. I'm Russell Nimitz. Well, hey, despite the cash cattle markets last week in feedlot country posting $2 to $4 advances, it's been a lower day for live and feeder cattle futures at the CME. Livestock analysts quick to point out this might give the impression that the cattle market may be tired, with traders willing to reduce their long positions on the possibility that these prices will impact demand. As the saying goes, we'll have to wait and see. But in the meantime, June live cattle today off 97 at 247.92. August live cattle down $1.70 at 242.40. And October live cattle futures off 275 at 235.55. May feeder cattle today off 70 cents at 366.67. August feeder cattle down 522 at 359. And September feeders off 515 at 357.07. Looking across our region, last week at Fallon Livestock, they're in Fallon, Nevada. Feeder cattle first, 4 to 5 weight steers, 487 up to 505. Some 5 to 6 weights right at 440. 6 to 7 weight steers traded 391 up to $4. And some 7 to 8 weights right at 412. Cow market still in pretty good shape, all things considered, 155 up to 179. And the butcher bull market there in Fallon, 205 up to 216.
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4: Well, let's go back to Fallon Livestock, Fallon, Nevada. That's because the feeder lamb market last week was 283 up to 305. The ewe market, 2.25 up to 320. And in the goat market, those slaughter kids under 65 pounds, 138 up to 240. Larger goats, 219 up to 290. And hey, the wheat markets are trending higher here on this Monday afternoon as the trade is working to extend the bounce, if you will, from support seen Friday with warmer weather, likely to push winter wheat maturity this week with a wetter second week expected. Now, weekly crop progress is likely to show steady conditions with maturity well above average. Meanwhile, spring wheat areas look drier for the balance of the remaining planting window. With that all said, here's how the market is shaking out this afternoon. July, KC, winter wheat up 9.25, 685. September up 9.75 at 696.25. Chicago wheat futures for July up 15.25 at 634 and some change. July, Minneapolis spring wheat up 7.25, 685.75. September up 7.5 at an even 707 there. July corn this afternoon up 4.75 at 476. And July soybeans up nearly 6 at 1213. For the Western Ag Network, I'm Russell Nimitz.
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22: The threat of invasive plant pests and diseases to our nation's ecosystems. Whether a farm field or your backyard flower and vegetable garden. And as David Grouchot of the Agriculture Department's Animal and Plant Health Inspection Service points out, there are plenty of threats to worry about.
23: Some different types of invasive pests that we're concerned about, Asian longhorn beetle, spongy moth, those are both forest pests, invasive fruit flies, spotted lanternfly is another one.
22: This is why USDA annually generates public awareness through its Invasive Plant Pest and Disease Awareness Month.
23: Invasive pests often arrive accidentally on plants, produce, wood packing material, or even outdoor gear, and people can unknowingly spread them by moving firewood or outdoor equipment, buying agricultural products from overseas, traveling with fruits and vegetables.
22: So what can be done to prevent the spread of invasive plant pests and diseases? Grouchot says, start with knowing how these pests are transported.
23: Invasive species can hitchhike on cars and trucks, also other things outdoors, trailers, boats. So we encourage folks to clean their vehicles, particularly after traveling through forests, parks, or rural areas. If you're returning from international travel, tell U.S. officials about any agricultural items you're bringing back, including food, plants, and even souvenirs that could be made from wood or other natural materials because they could harbor pests.
22: And what to spot in the case of specific invasive pests.
23: Forest pests like Asian longhorn beetle, one of their preferred host trees is maple, so it can be impacting maple trees in your own backyard, in your neighborhood. Spongy moth has a preferred host list of over 300 species, but its preferred host is oak. It could be impacting your own neighborhood or in your own yard if you happen to have any type of oak trees.
22: An online resource is available for you to learn more about invasive plant pests and diseases, and how to prevent their spread. www.hungrypest.com.
23: USDA's Hungry Pest campaign raises public awareness about invasive species and what all of us can do to prevent them. People can go to visit USDA's Hungry Pest website that has photos and all sorts of information on different pests. You can even select the state that you're located in to help narrow it down to pests that may be of concern locally. And you can also check state agriculture department websites for more information.
22: I'm Rod Bain reporting for the U.S. Department of Agriculture in Washington, D.C.
0: The president of the National Corn Growers Association is criticizing several major energy companies for opposing legislation that would allow year-round sales of E15. The proposal, which has the support of most of the petroleum industry, would also update parts of the renewable fuel standard, including the small refinery exemption program. Jed Bauer, an Ohio farmer, is the president of the National Corn Growers Association, and he accused certain corporations of improperly claiming exemptions meant for struggling refineries. He said there's a tiny majority of major energy corporations that are masquerading as small refineries to get renewable fuel standard exemptions that they do not need, and said such actions harm farmers during difficult economic conditions. The National Corn Growers Association is backing a House Farm Bill amendment to remove seasonal restrictions on E15 sales. And Bauer also argued that the delay keeps fuel prices higher, noting E15 saves customers money at the pump. Now the House is expected to consider the measure in the upcoming weeks. You're listening to Focus on Ag, where we speak farm.
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13: You went to JCPenney to find those summer fashion staples, like shorts and tees from A&A in St. John's Bay. 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
1: Good day, everyone. This is Scott Rhodes with the USDA Market News Service in St. Joseph, Missouri, with a noon livestock and grain market report for Monday, May the 11th. On Friday, negotiated cash trade was light on moderate demand in Nebraska and the Western Corn Belt. Compared to Thursday in Nebraska, live purchases were unevenly steady at 260. The last established dress market was Thursday from 402 to 405, with mostly 402. Compared to Thursday in the Western Corn Belt, live purchases were steady at mostly 260. The last established dress market was Thursday with mostly 4 to 403, and negotiated cash trade was limited on moderate demand in Kansas. There were a few live purchases at 260, but not enough for an adequate market test. The last established market test in Kansas was Thursday with live purchases from 256 to 260. Negotiated cash trade was inactive on light demand in the Texas Panhandle, and the last established market test in the Texas Panhandle was Thursday, with live purchases at mostly 256. Looking at formula purchases, the head count for Friday was 37,800, with an average carcass weight of 949, the weighted average net price of $402.88. Let's head over and take a look at our boxed beef cutouts. The choice cutout is at $390.66. That is up $2.27 for the day. The select, $389.75, that is up $4.74 for the day. This puts the choice select spread at 91 cents. There's been 53 loads traded for the day so far, with 29 loads choice, 4 select, and 20 loads of trimmings and grindings. Looking at the cutter cow cutout, the current value is $359.27, that is up $74. For boneless processing beef, there's been 22 loads nationally. With the National Daily Pork Report, the morning movement totaled 178 loads. The carcass price is $98.79, and that is up $1.23. On a National Daily Direct Hog Report, there were 2,168 negotiated sales, and the five-day rolling average is at $95.11. Heading over now, let's take a look at our futures on the Chicago Mercantile Exchange. On live cattle for June, $249.60, and that is up $70. August, $244.27, that is up $17. October, $238, and 2, and that is down 27. Feeder cattle for May, 368.85, that is up $1.47. August, 363.82, that is down 40. September, 362, and that is down 22. Lean hogs for May, 90.77, that is down 10. June, $1.12, and that is up $1.05. July, 104.40, and that is up $1.20. This was a look at the Midday Market Report for the USDA Market News Service in St. Joseph, Missouri. This has been Scott Rhodes.
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13: You went to JCPenney to find those summer fashion staples, like shorts and tees from A&A in St. John's Bay. 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

0: out hope for diplomacy. I'm Lisa Brady, Fox News. But the president has discouraging words about a ceasefire with Iran after rejecting the latest peace proposal.
1: President Trump.

0: says a counteroffer from Iran over the weekend is garbage, and the ceasefire is now unbelievably weak.
1: I would say the ceasefire is on massive life support.
0: The president has warned of resuming a bombing campaign if Iran fails to reach a deal with the U.S. that includes never having a nuclear weapon.
1: But in Iran, they have the moderates that are dying to make a deal, and then you have the lunatics, and I guess they're a little bit afraid of the lunatics.
0: President Trump is traveling to Beijing this week to meet with Chinese President Xi Jinping, a summit where Iran is expected to be a top issue.
2: Fox's Jared Halpern at the White House. The president also says he wants to suspend the federal gas tax, currently 18 cents a gallon. That would require approval from Congress. President Trump praising health officials in Nebraska, where Americans from a hantavirus-infected cruise ship were sent.
1: Now, the one thing with this one is that it's much harder to catch. And we've had it for a long time. It's been around for a long time. People are very familiar with it.
2: This is federal health officials defend U.S. readiness to handle this kind of situation, rejecting any suggestion there's a potential impact from cuts to the CDC or other agencies. Two Americans have since been transferred to another specialized facility in Atlanta for monitoring, including one with hantavirus symptoms, while 16 others remain in Nebraska. Governor Jim Pillen offering reassurance.
3: No one who poses a risk to public health is walking out the front door of the streets of Omaha or beyond.
2: One of the American passengers testing positive for the virus. Health officials consider the risk to the general public to be low, with close, prolonged contact needed to spread even a rare strain of the virus that can spread person to person. 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
9: Your day weather forecast for Ogallala and the region includes red flag warning for the heightened fire danger until 9 p.m. this evening. Near record warmth today. Highs near 80. Breezy south to southwest winds. Low 50s tonight. Near 80 Tuesday. Upper 80s Wednesday. Upper 80s and low 90s again for highs Thursday. Nighttime lows midweek. Upper 40s and low 50s.
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12: It's Thursday, February 2nd, 1922. Shortly after 7 a.m. An unusually cold morning in Los Angeles, California. But the town will heat up soon enough, because a body is about to be found over at the Alvarado Court Apartments, home to some of the biggest names in Hollywood. You've probably seen some of them in the moving pictures. There's someone else who lives in this exclusive hamlet. The guy in 404B. He's a director with several Hollywood hits under his belt. Normally, he would be waiting for his valet to unlock the front door and draw his bath while his driver fired up the custom-built McFarlane to deliver him to the studio. But not today. Today, everything is going to be different at Alvarado Court, because that director is bleeding out on his very expensive carpet, stone cold dead.
13: On February 1st, 1922, one of Hollywood's most successful directors was found dead in his living room, a bullet in his back. His name was William Desmond Taylor, and within hours, news of his murder spread throughout Hollywood. It was clear from the start, it wasn't a simple Hollywood whodunit. The list of suspects stretched as long as the line outside a movie premiere. I'm Tracy Patton. Join me and my co-host James Remar as we explore one of Hollywood's most fascinating murder mysteries. Murder in Hollywoodland.
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12: Your day weather forecast calls for a mild night of spring weather. Nighttime lows, low 50s. High temperatures, a little bit cooler, but still above average for your Tuesday. Near 80, lows low to mid 40s. Mid and upper 80s Wednesday. Breezy west to southwest winds, lows in the 50s. Back to near 90 or possibly just above 90 degrees for highs Thursday and Friday.
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0: Supreme Court to intervene in a redistricting fight. And one more note from the High Court, access to an abortion pill is being extended for now, at least until Thursday, while the review of restrictions on mifepristone continues. Federal health officials pushing back on concern that cuts to federal agencies may be hurting preparedness to deal with a hantavirus outbreak.
1: The Centers for Disease Control and Prevention and the Department of Health and Human Services, including, here's who Trump fired, cruise ship inspectors, port health station staff, disease detectives, and others.
0: Senate Minority Leader Chuck Schumer, Medicaid and Medicare Administrator Dr. Mehmet Oz telling reporters,
2: the country's prepared, the CDC is focused on it, and the agency is well aware of the opportunities to actually treat this problem, not just try to prevent it in the future, but treat it if it happens now.
0: 16 U.S. citizens evacuated from the cruise ship hit by a deadly outbreak are now at a special hospital in Nebraska for monitoring. Two others at a facility in Atlanta. Discouraging words about the ceasefire with Iran.
3: After rejecting a counteroffer from Iran over the weekend, President Trump tells me the ceasefire is now on life support.
4: Where the doctor walks in and says, sir, your loved one has approximately a 1% chance of living.
3: The president calls the latest proposal from Iran totally unacceptable and garbage.
0: Fox's Jared Halpern at the White House. Until the conflict ends, the president says he would support a temporary suspension of the federal gas tax to help lower prices. Missouri Republican Senator Josh Hawley just proposing a bill that would do that. 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
10: Your day weather forecast calls for a mild night of spring weather. Nighttime lows, low 50s. High temperatures, a little bit cooler, but still above average for your Tuesday. Near 80, lows low to mid 40s. Mid and upper 80s Wednesday. Breezy west to southwest winds, lows in the 50s. Back to near 90 or possibly just above 90 degrees for highs Thursday and Friday.
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That's going to wrap things up for today. We are loaded up tonight. Hannity, 9 Eastern on the Fox News Channel. Ted Cruz, also Jason Mayeras, who used to be the AG of Virginia. Oh, what's their answer to losing a Supreme Court decision? Oh, let's force them all to retire. Then we'll get another group of people that we want in and they'll change their minds. I mean, that sums up everything you need to know about Democrats. We'll get to that. We'll get analysis. Greg Jarrett, Ryan Spreavis, David Asman tonight on the good news on the economy. Brianna Lineman tonight, 9 Eastern. Set your DVR. Hannity on Fox. News you'll never get from the legacy media mob. We'll see you tonight. And we will be from China the rest of the week checking in. Anyway, we'll let you know about all the spying on me and more. Anyway, have a great night. We'll see you tonight back here. We will check in tomorrow and every day this week as we continue. Wish me luck, and I will be reporting back.

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6: It a piece of garbage. I'm Lee Silicera, Fox News. President Trump reacting to the latest response from Iran to the U.S. peace proposal.
7: I didn't even finish reading it. I said, I'm not going to waste my time reading it. I would say it's one of the weakest right now. It's on life support.
6: The president has warned bombings would resume if there is no deal with Iran. That includes Tehran's inability to obtain a nuclear weapon. On gas prices, the president has a plan to bring them down.
8: At least while the war with Iran continues to rattle the oil market, President Trump says he wants a suspension of the federal gas tax.
7: You know, it's a small percentage, but it's, you know, it's still money.
8: The federal tax on gasoline is just over 18 cents per gallon and would require action from Congress to suspend it. But there has been legislation introduced by both Republicans and Democrats to do just that. Still, President Trump says gas prices will drop quickly once the war is over and the vital Strait of Hormuz reopened.
6: Fox's Jared Halpern at the White House. Wall Street, the Dow gained 95. The Nasdaq added 27. The S&P plus 13 as oil prices rose over $100 a barrel as the Iran conflict drags on. Two passengers traveling together on the cruise ship infected with hantavirus have been transported to Emory University in Atlanta. The rest taken to a hospital in Nebraska.
9: The remaining 15 passengers are staying in more hotel-like accommodations here at Nebraska Medical Center for observation, and health officials say these safety protocols will keep the risk of the disease spreading to the general public very low.
6: Fox's Jonathan Sarri in Omaha. Three people on board the ship died. Virginia Democrats have filed an emergency appeal with the U.S. Supreme Court seeking to stop a lower court ruling invalidating their redrawn congressional maps, and the high court leaving a woman's access to a widely used abortion pill on touch until at least Thursday. 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
16: Your day with the forecast calls for a mild night of spring weather. Nighttime lows, low 50s. High temperatures, a little bit cooler, but still above average for your Tuesday. Near 80, lows low to mid 40s. Mid and upper 80s Wednesday. Breezy west to southwest winds, lows in the 50s. Back to near 90 or possibly just above 90 degrees for highs Thursday and Friday.
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